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1: Under us right now is the Chris cover of the week. We have Desert Rose

0: 5446 here on WREK Atlanta.
1: You just heard from the Abyssinians with Forward Unto Zion. Before that, Culture with Love You Neighbor. And before that, Yellow Man with our second cursed cover of the show, Higher Than the Highest Mountain.
0: What was that a cover of? This was an accident.
1: It was an accident, indeed. Brooke Benton's Endlessly. Go check that out, guys.
0: Before that, we had Tribal Seeds with Rude Girl, and starting off the block, Iration with Chill Out. Of course, if you would like to see Iration, Tribal Seeds, and Article Sound System, who we played earlier in the show, they are all performing together Thursday, May 14th, that is next Thursday, at Buckhead Theater at 6 p.m. And I shall be there, so if you see me, please come say hi. Round in the final third of the show here. I think we're going to go up with some Peter Tosh next and figure out where else we want to go. Hit us up, 404-894-2468, to squeeze in those last-minute requests. 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
0: Mikkel Rose with Subatomic Sound System, and Holly Cook before that with Happy is the Man Who Finds Wisdom.
1: Before that, we had Lee Scratch Perry with Holy Moses.
0: And finally, starting off this block, we had Peter Tosh with Coming In Hot, which exactly describes the techniques. Wrecking Crew All Stars coming in here.
1: You might hear them setting up in the back.
0: Getting ready for a good show.
1: Better stick around.
0: As we are closing for the week. And DJ Menu, I think.
1: Right. I am actually closing for the next 2 months because I will be on a study abroad program for the foreseeable future. Well, for 2 months.
0: Enjoy Europe.
1: But I'll be back in July.
0: And I will not be here next week because of the concert. So we will be playing a rerun next week, but I will be back the week after and the week after. If you enjoyed the show tonight, you can find it online at wrek.org/54-46, where you can also find the playlist after the show. And we got time for one more track for y'all while we figure out the last little handover. It's going to be iOctane with Puff It. That's all for 5446 tonight. Good night, y'all.
1: Good night.

0: Yo, Wes, what is man?
1: Yo, Octane, the real thing that.
0: Yo, cash flow.
1: Money is sick. Hey.

0: 1 2 1 2. You're listening to The Wrecking Crew, 91.1 WRK Atlanta. You're listening to the longest running hip hop slot in the A, 39 years of Thursdays, right here at WRK. Yeah, your man Ramo. Yeah. And Colizimo. What up, sir? Good to have you back, bro.
1: Oh, yeah. Good to be back.
0: Yeah, it's a special night. Got lots in store, including more. That is 1 hour more as we rock through the Electric Boogaloo right here with my man Colizimo. That's right, Wrecking Crew. We've got you until the midnight hour. We're going to, you know what I'm saying, run the hip hop for a few. And then we got the funk and the breaks from my man Phalix. Yeah, you can check us out live as always. Wrecking Crew All Stars 89 on IG, where we are right now. And soon, YouTube, Wrecking Crew All Stars spelled all the way through if you Google it. Or Wrecking Crew All Stars, I believe it's 1962. Check out all the past shows that they allowed us to keep up there. You know what I'm saying? And, you know, due to copyright and all that good stuff, you know, that's how it goes. Yeah, man. So, you know, for those of you who know what time it is, this is the Wrecking Crew All Stars Technique Show. For those of you who know, you know what I'm saying? We can Wrecking Crew back in the day. It's the same crew doing it for you in the A since 1989. Word up, word up. Yeah, my man Nine on the camera. And we got, like I said, MCs in the house tonight, as always. Lots to do, lots of fun. Keep it locked right here till it's time for the Boogaloo to rock at 11 o'clock with us this time. All right? It's Technique Show. WRK Atlanta 91.1. Every Thursday night, the Atlanta hip hop radio tradition. Colizimo in the building. Let's go. Peace.

0: World premiere.
1: I don't even
0: gotta
1: explain myself no more to these.
0: Believe, world premiere, world premiere.
1: Big BSF, huh?
0: Denny B.
1: I made it look good. It really ugly though.

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Got to see to the, yeah, okay.

0: Word. Yeah, you listen to the Wrecking Crew, 91.1 WREK Atlanta. Your man Ramo.
1: Juanito.
0: Wrecking Crew been bringing it to you since 1989. This is the longest running hip hop slot in the A. 39 years of Thursday celebrating the big 4-0 this fall. How about it? You know what I'm saying? Grew up in here with Kalissimo. And of course, for initial first ever visit, my man Andy Mineo. Peace.
2: Yeah.
0: Yeah, what's up, John?
2: What up?
0: Okay. So listen, we played a couple jams, you know what I'm saying? Just a couple jams. We got a couple more jams to play. We got some things to do, you know what I'm saying? And we got the crew coming through. So, you know, we got Am on the cam.
2: Yeah.
0: Nine on the cam. What up? And hey, we brought it all together. Minister Server in the building. Hip Hop Appreciation Week coming through. You know what I'm saying? We got some conversations there too.
1: Shout out Kalissimo, holding it down the whole night.
3: Kalis.
1: They calling up, bro.
0: Yeah, they calling up. Right, yeah.
1: They called up to pay respects, yo.
0: Nasty tonight, bro. Nasty. You know what I'm saying? Included some nasty Nas. A couple times. Dig it. And yeah, so that last song we heard, man, why don't we just start there, you know what I'm saying? Because that's a new joint.
2: Yep.
0: You know what I'm saying? So
2: it's a new joint, but it's an old joint.
0: Right, exactly.
2: Right. So I was actually working on a record for Jack Harlow. Him and I connected in Atlanta right before he blew up on what's the big record? What's Poppin'?
1: Yeah. Mm-hmm.
2: So he came to the studio and him and I connected, and then I found out, you know, he's working on new music, this upcoming project. So I made him that beat. I sent it to him. He didn't want it. So I was turning in my first project after I left the label, my first indie project. And what happened? Oh, yeah. It was like, we need a last minute record. I was like, I need something feel good. I pulled that up. Had some raps we put on it last minute. And then, you know, it ended up being the one that's going crazy on the new project. So it's the number one song on Instagram for Instagram Reels.
1: Word.
2: Yeah, it's going crazy. But it took like 7 months to get clearance on the sample. Yeah. I initially released it on YouTube.
0: Right, a little familiar right there. Yeah, you know, yeah. Right.
2: One of the greatest songs ever.
3: Shout out Mark Morrison.
2: Exactly. Shout out Mark Morrison.
0: Yeah,
2: so we got it cleared. Thank God. They were easy to work with after, you know, you had to find everybody, but we figured it out.
0: Right.
2: And it's working. It's doing well.
1: What's the name of the track again?
2: Okay, We Back.
0: Right. Yep. Okay, We Back. Yeah. And let's talk about the project itself, man. You know what I'm saying?
2: Yeah.
0: Right, exactly. So that's you were mixing the other day when I was talking to you. So that's still a little bit.
2: No, so that project that OK We Back is on is called The And.
0: Right, that's out now. Right, this one's out.
2: Yep. And then we got Magic and Bird 2 on the way.
0: My bad.
2: So we're just finishing up mixing. We just left a mixing session for it. And yeah, that's getting ready to drop this summer. It's going to be a minor league summer.
3: All summer.
0: All right. So let's rewind just for a hot sec. You know what I'm saying? Introduce yourself, brothers. You know what I'm saying?
2: Yeah. Proper. Andy Mineo.
0: Right.
2: From Syracuse, from New York.
3: What up? Continue, please. Pardon me.
2: That's it.
3: Andy Mineo, Syracuse, New York. I'm Words Played, Long Island, New York.
0: Word.
3: We met in the greatest city in the world about almost 20 years ago now.
0: Yeah, he was telling me he's been rocking forever.
3: Been a minute now.
2: Yeah.
3: A minute.
0: Right. So, and then, you know, we talked and you've been talking about like your journey, how you ended up here. I'm saying, I think there's a lot of conversation about that out there. I'm saying, but let's talk about, you know what I'm saying, the project that you're about to put out, because you're on the brink of that one.
2: Yeah.
0: You know what I'm saying? And, you know what I'm saying? Why Magic and Bird 2? You know, first and foremost, is it like what's new about this one? You know what I'm saying? Like,
2: yeah,
0: right. All that. You know what I'm saying?
2: So in 2017, we dropped Magic and Bird 1.
0: Right.
2: Which ended up just being a cult classic amongst our fans.
0: Right.
2: So people been asking for it for years and we've been teasing it, you know, we were working. We've been working on it. He was in Cali forever, because we got Navy in the building, so he was doing that. And so we were trying to work on it coastal, you know. So he'd fly in for a week. We get, you know, get somewhere. I said, bro, just move here.
3: Stop the madness.
2: Let's really lock in and take the records where they need to go. So he moved here, And then, yeah, we've been locking in like every day for the last year and a half.
3: Yeah.
2: And so now we finally got the project where we want it to be. And it's like, all right, if fans waited this long, we got to come correct. So we're finishing the record. We'll get ready to release it this summer.
4: So it's like the Lakers Celtics edition. I didn't know if there was like, you know what I'm saying? Like, right.
2: Well, we have a theme.
3: The first theme, the first tape was basketball theme. You know, obviously right. Magic and Bird. So right. You see us on the cover. We're dressed like it's like the like Carmelo and LeBron at the draft. You
2: right.
3: know,
2: we look early right. 2000 crazy. Draft.
3: Yeah, yeah. It was like very the song lit, the track list, the videos, the, everything. You know, was
2: basketball
3: themed. Really, right. really NBA, turn of the century NBA influenced in the art direction.
4: Turn of the century, sir.
3: But now, now we switched it up a little bit. I don't want to get into details.
4: Right.
3: Just yet,
4: yeah.
3: But
4: I figured it was something, right?
2: You well, yeah.
4: Right,
2: yeah. It's going to be great because once we showcase it online, the fans are going to lose it. Yeah.
3: They'll get it immediately, I think. It's a good continuation of what we
2: yeah,
3: had.
2: Yeah, for sure. Yeah. For sure.
4: Dope. So, all right, then let's rewind a bit. Andy, do you remember the first time like you met John and was like, oh, this cat right here?
2: It must have been at Truce or something, right?
3: Yeah, definitely.
2: So, when I lived in New York City, there was a guy named Dave Hamm, shout out him. He would run a Saturday morning meetup for like college students.
4: Right.
2: So that they could work on their gifts of music, acting, whatever. But also he was doing discipleship. So he was teaching them about God, how to read your Bible, how to pray, how to live out your faith as a young person. So that was like super integral for us because what he taught us was like being an artist is great, but if you're not a great person, that sucks.
4: Right.
2: Yeah. You know what I'm saying? Like, there's a lot of people that are great artists, terrible people. So,
3: as you know.
2: Right. So, you know, he instilled that. He instilled that.
4: Right.
2: So that was the kind of like the thing we met at.
4: Okay.
2: And what happened? You and your brother showed up? His brother ended up being my first DJ.
3: Yeah, my brother was his first DJ. He, you know, it's just crazy because it's just funny walking into a place like this and like, we were running around the city with tech, you know, with techniques. Like, this is like, I don't know. I walked in and saw that.
4: Hey, man,
3: like,
4: we still do. I don't know what you're talking about.
3: You're right. Me and my brother got invited through a friend, and I don't know. I think we just have we have a lot of shared sensibilities, which has served the friendship, but it's also served the artwork. So it's like, you know, one hand washes the other with us a lot of the times because
2: it was hip hop, basketball, football, comedy,
3: movies. Like right. we from the get go, we've kind of been in step, and it's like it just makes the creative process so much easier. So I think we hit it off. Just like we probably saw something funny or like
2: clowning.
3: Yeah, it just met like usually like it starts off as a joke and then it ends up being an album. You know, like
2: that's usually the case.
4: Yeah, it's a dope. Yeah, it's all the inside jokes and all that.
3: Yeah, right. One big inside joke. That's our friendship.
2: That is it. And that's what the album. That's what Magic and Bird is.
3: Really,
2: it's one inside joke. We might be in one right now.
4: Yeah. Right. So when did we decide?
2: Have you seen the hat? Have you seen the hat?
4: No, we ain't seen the hat. Right?
2: Come on, man. When's the last time you've seen a beanie with a brim on it?
4: No, server.
1: It's been a while.
2: Do you see that?
4: I mean, I still got one in my closet. But it's in my closet. Feel me? Word, no, respect, without a doubt. So, but when did you, I mean, like, okay, with the relationship going that far back, like, when did you decide, okay, Magic and Bird, like, that's us, let's do that.
2: Okay.
3: Right. So that's a great question.
2: John was making music, so when he had to go to Cali for the Navy,
4: right,
2: he was there, and on the weekends, he would make music and he'd send it to me.
4: Right.
2: And I'd be like, yo, this is kind of crazy. Like, you're getting off, right?
4: Right.
2: And so I was like, yo, I know you're in the Navy, but maybe, yo, on my next tour, maybe come out with me. You know, let's work on something. And so it kind of started off as like, he's doing his own thing, and I'm just peeping that it's dope.
4: Right.
2: And I'm trying to encourage him, like, yo, you should do this more. But he's like, yo, I'm in the Navy. What do you want me to do? So what happened is, it was like a side gig, it was a passion, but then it ended up turning into his career. But actually, our boy Dell, who was a creative director at Minor League, was like, yo, I got this idea. You and John always love making music. What if y'all two did a collab project called Magic and Bird? He laid out the whole idea, right?
4: Right.
2: And we were like, oh, that's brilliant. And we just started building on it from there.
4: Okay.
2: So we did this tape, which was supposed to be like a holdover tape for me. Like,
3: Yeah.
2: All right, I got another album coming, but I want to have fun. Because a lot of my music on my personal albums is like heavy.
4: Yeah, right.
2: You know, intellectual. It's like... serious, you know, like talking about pain and hurt.
3: It's weighty.
4: Right.
2: But this stuff is always fun. So right. I was like, yo, we locked in the studio. The music came out quick because it was so much fun to make. And we were like, all right, this would be a great release for just having fun. And we put it out. We ended up going on tour. We sell out shows everywhere around the country. It was a huge hit. It was, especially amongst our fans, it was a cult classic.
4: Word.
2: And so then it was like, we got to keep doing this. And throughout the years, you know, we've been working on music. He's been on every album since then. Mm-hmm. And now it's time to come back and do like a full record.
4: Right, right. You
5: know? Yeah.
4: Right. So yeah. We still on that, you know what I'm saying, comedy a little bit.
2: Always.
3: Yeah, always. Yeah,
4: right.
3: It's, you know, we walked in and y'all were playing some Keith Murray.
4: Oh, yeah.
3: And I was like, it's very Def Squad. Like, I think about the Def Squad. Like,
4: right.
3: It was always fun. Like, it's like they were like sparring with each other. Like,
4: oh,
3: like,
4: no doubt.
3: And that's how it feels like. When we're in the studio, he always says this, and it's true. Like, the goal is to make the other person laugh, actually.
4: Right.
3: Like,
4: right.
3: When we're freestyling or just writing. So it's like, oh, I got something for you.
5: Got a reaction.
3: You know? Yeah. Right. And that's how we know. And then it'll take off, you know, 4 or 5 hours later where we got a song done.
2: Yeah.
3: And it's like, I can't believe what was just a throwaway bar, just messing around, turned into like, you know, something we're touring and we get to monetize and make a living off of. So.
4: Which is crazy,
3: right? Yeah, yeah. It's now part of the creative process where we'll be like, yo, let's get in the car and go to...
2: Listen to
3: old Jay-Z beats and drive to the Chick-fil-A on the other side of town because you see so much different, you know, so it's
4: right. We're just riffing so much.
3: And then we'll put on the voice notes and literally record the whole drive.
4: Yeah.
3: That's it.
4: Right.
2: Tell these boys to come in. Have them crash it if that's cool.
4: Yeah, of course. Yeah, well, you know, as a segue while your crew comes through,
3: hey,
4: you know what I'm saying? I know Biz Markie used to say,
3: hey,
4: you know, that's how he did his thing.
3: What's
4: you know what I'm saying?
3: School's out.
4: He would just do the freestyle thing, you know what I'm saying? Rest in peace. And kind of freestyle his way into like whole verses and albums just by messing around, you know what I'm saying? And so, but back in the day, not a lot of cats used to do that, you know what I'm saying? A lot of cats used to spend time, you know what I'm saying, just pad and pen. But Biz, some of his greatest stuff, you know what I'm saying, came through that process. So it definitely has roots in New York hip hop without question, just like messing around and then recording your own stuff. So what's crazy, y'all, is it like 20 people just walked in? So I was kind of BSing through that, but that's a real story.
2: I heard all of it.
4: That's a real story. That Biz story is a real story, though. You know what I'm saying?
3: You do this.
4: So let's talk about who's in the building real quick. You know what I'm saying?
3: Because
4: we just had a gang MCs come up in here.
2: You have
4: several,
2: to know.
4: Several faces are recognized.
2: This is...
4: So we got a third mic, y'all.
2: This is the group.
4: Yeah.
3: We should just do it. We should just do a run through. Come on.
6: Yeah, easy.
7: Who's the leader?
6: It's a whole game. We got Heaven on Earth in the building.
4: All right.
3: Wow.
6: From right to left. 350, A3, Young Sauce, Juice Bangers, Kleso, Not Clyde, and AC. A
3: lot of flights.
4: There it is.
2: A lot of flights.
3: These guys are global.
4: Yeah. Word.
3: These are
6: what up, RG? And we're here with the greatest.
4: Yeah, man.
2: So these guys are all in town working on a new album.
4: Word.
2: They got Heaven on Earth, which is one of the dopest groups on the come up. They got a project out, but they're working on new music. And so they all fly in from around the country. Everyone's in different spots. We got Florida, obviously Georgia. Where you at, Juice? Mississippi.
3: Right.
2: And you're in where?
3: Vancouver.
4: Vancouver,
3: baby.
2: So you got the whole coast. So they all flew in. They're working on music.
3: Town.
2: And I said, there couldn't have been a better time. Come up to the studio. First of all, I want to see y'all in a second. We're gonna get some bars off. I need y'all to be here.
4: Yeah, it's about time for the bars and bio. You know what I'm saying?
2: Yeah.
4: We don't want to sleep on the bars because we got MCs galore up in the spot.
5: A lot of MCs.
4: Khaleesimo, you got that beat we were talking about?
7: Yeah.
4: You know what I'm saying? You listen to The Wrecking Crew, 91.1 WRK Atlanta. It's the longest running hip hop slot in the A. 39 years of Thursdays. Ramo, Juanito, and Minister Server in the building. Nation Time Syndicate, Temple of Hip Hop, fully represented in the piece. You know what I'm saying? Nine on the camera. And I don't know where Am I Am went, but you know what I'm saying? He's crew tonight for sure. And man, Andy Mineo, you know what I'm saying? We about to throw down with, you know what I'm saying, a few bars.
2: Thank you for keeping the Wrecking Crew alive for all these years.
3: Very important.
2: Longest running hip hop show in the country.
3: Very important.
4: Very possibly the slot. Not to educate, you know what I'm saying? The show has changed names 5 times. You know what I'm saying? Wrecking Crew started at Georgia State on the Rhythm and Vibe show, which is still in full effect on Georgia State. This is the show I listened to in high school when I got here. You know what I'm saying?
5: Wow.
4: So, and then it became my show, I don't know, 13 years ago with the crew. You know what I'm saying? But we took it over from the Five Star Generals, which was part of the Tastemaker DJs crew, which was our, you know what I'm saying, DJ crew and record pool. So it goes all the way back. And JD and, you know what I'm saying, Subtle T and that crew, the Beatbox crew, you know what I'm saying? That's still crew. We bring them up once a year, whether they like it or not. You know what I'm saying? Get them on there, you know what I'm saying? The JD spin and all that. So Subtle T, we used to work at Universal. We gave lots of cats jobs. You know what I'm saying? So, yeah, it's all ATL family right on through. You know what I'm saying? Shout out to the Beatbox. Shout out to the Jam. Shout out to, you know what I'm saying, the Breaks. There was 5 shows before Technique Show came around. But it's all relation, just like my man Khaleesimo's worked with your people. You know what I'm saying? Cal, break it down real quick before we get into that.
7: I don't know if they know y'all, but it's called Anointed Punchlines. That was the name of the group.
2: Nah.
7: Yeah, because they put me on your music.
2: Oh, okay.
7: And I used to produce for them.
2: So shout out them.
7: Group, yeah.
4: Okay.
5: Shout out
2: them,
4: you know what I'm saying? Just always ends up being, you know what I'm saying, one separation.
2: Yeah, you just mentioned a song I never want to hear again.
4: Right, okay.
3: Up next.
4: That's right, though. You know what I'm saying? It's the Technique Show. Khaleesimo on the wheels. We got Andy Mineo and the crew up in the piece. This is the Bars and Bio, yo. Let's hit him, man. Hit him. There we go. Bars and Bio.
2: Now, it's a shame.
3: Yeah. What up?
2: Yeah. Let's go.
3: Magic and Bird 2.

0: Yeah.
1: Let's Maggie. Go.
0: Bird.
2: Yeah, okay. I say a Pac on the stretch of energy to the enemies. Game in my crosshair, Kennedy. Bartender, two parts grief, one part Hennessy. Childhood trauma, like, hey, yo, remember me? Believe it or not, God shine through.
0: Yeah.
2: Puff about to get his and shine God through.
0: Got him.
2: Damn, you know that's just another hood fable.
0: What else?
2: I'm like the Dudley boys trying to find a good table. We had the black box trying to get some good cable. Monday nights trying to catch

0: Yes.
1: Yeah. Nah, we not done. We not done. Let it keep running.
0: We got one more. We got one more.
1: Magic and Bird. Jesus is Lord.
0: You know.
1: Yeah.
2: Hey, yeah.
1: Oh, this is what we doing.
2: Yeah.
1: You already know. Look.
2: Yeah.
1: Yeah.
2: Let's go.
1: Look.

0: Atlanta, New York.
1: You already know.
0: Yeah.
1: I said.
0: Yeah.
2: Yo, Khaleesi, I'ma challenge you, bro. Let's keep some breaks going, you know what I'm saying? Because we rolling into the Electric Boogaloo for the funk and the breaks. My man Phalix handed us the keys tonight, you know what I'm saying? Khaleesi Mo, you know what I'm saying? He's got beats galore up in that piece. So, listen, he's prepared to do the funk, but, you know what I'm saying? Since he's got some breaks and we got MCs like crazy in the house, we're going to start Electric Boogaloo in the unusual fashion and just let y'all, like, rock. Whoever wants to step on the mic, you know what I'm saying, before we start getting into it. Yeah, let's do that. Yeah, we got three headphones, three mics. Let's do it.
1: Listen up.
2: Keep it clean.
3: South
2: Florida.
3: Oh, we going to keep it clean for sure.
2: Yeah. Right.
3: Yeah. Where we at? Atlanta,
1: 350,
3: baby.
1: 350 in Cleso. Let's go.
3: All the way from Dade County. You already know I got to do it like this. Let me hear. Two Americas. Different colors, different stripes, different narratives. Dodge the lights. Watch for ice in your area. Born in strife, born to die of malaria. Am I scaring you? Well, if you're scared, go to church. Ice Cube said it first. It's the land of the brave, so you better tuck your purse. See the news, another merc. See the news, another perk. What they do for Charlie Brown, they won't do for Charlie.

0: I'm running with Andy Mini, your homie, take me free.
1: Yeah, yeah. Yeah. 3-5 from the east side. Yeah. 3-5 from the, yeah.

0: shots, yeah. Bah. But it made me who I am. And now I stand real grand to the socks, yeah. 350.
1: 956.
0: Yeah. Wrecking Crew, ATL. We here.
2: Yeah, yeah, yeah.
0: Heaven on earth. Heaven earth.
2: Yeah, yeah, yeah.
3: Hey, hey. Off the dome, yeah. Off the dome, yeah.
4: The dome?
3: We not alone, yeah. Not alone, yeah. Off the dome, I'm not a rapper. Two tools, the birds fly in the coast crew. I'm with the coldest crew. Yeah, you know what it do. I'm with heaven on earth, Andy and word two. Yeah, that's word two. Yeah. Word two, what's up? Yeah, and you know we on the come up. Yeah, I'm not sure, but where's my sherbert? Call me Ernie. And I'm like, sure, Bert. Yeah, yeah, yeah.
5: Who's got next? We got more MCs in the house. Who's got next?
0: Where's play?
5: Yeah.
0: We ran out of rappers, bro.
5: Okay, okay.
6: All producers in the building.
5: Yeah. All right. Word. Well, you listen to the Wrecking Crew, 91.1 WRK, Atlanta, Andy Minio, Minio, you know what I'm saying? The whole crew.
7: Where do we find everybody at?
5: Yeah, we got to do that.
8: Where we at? Oh, so Heaven on Earth on IG.
0: At Heaven on Earth.
8: At Heaven on Earth. You should just go there because then everybody's
0: tagged there.
5: All right.
8: Heaven on Earth, you got Words Played, Andy Minio, and
9: Minor League Co.
8: Minor League Records and Tapes.
5: Let's go.
8: Type in the name in Google. You know how to do it.
5: And the release date on number two.
9: Do your Googles.
8: We got a release date, June 26th. Magic and Bird is dropping.
5: Right.
8: And we're going to do a real special rollout. So we're going to do EPs on the way there.
5: Nice.
8: And we're going to do.
5: That's definitely the way.
8: And we're going to do live events. So we got.
9: New York.
8: We got New York City.
9: LA.
8: We got LA. And we're just locking in Houston now. So there will be three events on the way leading up, and then we're going to finish it here in Atlanta. We're locking in with ABV Gallery with Greg Mike and Factors. That's going to be the final piece of the installation.
9: 316, what up?
8: So you guys got to come for sure.
5: Okay.
9: Yeah.
5: Word. Well, appreciate you coming through, man. We got to get to the Electric Boogaloo, you know what I'm saying? Time
9: Let's
5: to funk
9: do
5: the
9: it.
5: Breaks.
9: Kalissimo.
5: You know what I'm saying? Kalissimo. And you know what I'm saying? Kalissimo, we're going to go straight into it when you're ready. This has been the Technique Show. Ramo, Juanito, check us out with the replays on YouTube. Wrecking Crew All Stars 89 on IG. 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We got to talk. We're going to talk about hip hop appreciation. Get on my mic real quick, man. I got you. What's up? Hip-hop appreciation.
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9: Let's go.
5: Yeah, man, for the whole crew, thanks for listening to the Wrecking Crew right here at WRK Atlanta. It's time for the Electric Boogaloo. Kalissimo's in the building. His first time getting to rock the funk and breaks with my man Phalix and whatnot. So we're going to get right to it. Keep it locked here till 12 o'clock. And it's time. You know what I'm saying? Oh, yeah, I got you, bro. It's time for the Electric Boogaloo. Peace, Phalix. Appreciate you, bro. You know what I'm saying? Let's go. Technique Show out. Electric Boogaloo in. Peace.

graduation shout out. All the tech grads, all the staff. Let me tell you, the station looks lovely. They took care of things before they left this time. It's nice, bro. Special graduation shout out to Kayla, daughter of the great ATL Bell Christie.

walks, I like the way she talks, and she turns me on with a special concern. Now I'm a different guy, and I don't compare to many, but next to her, I'm plain ordinary. Not many can see the light blue aura that surrounds the girl wherever in the world. She's a 9, a 10, a 20, 50, she's bittersweet.

Where's all the humming people at?

Listen to Electric Boogaloo with the Wrecking Crew, my man Khaleesimo on the wheels. And just a little heads up, you know what I'm saying? For those of you who are big Prince fans, JC and I are going to be bringing back Prince on his birthday. You know what I'm saying? Celebration, 7 p.m., Sunday, June 7th. You just don't know how long we might go. Just lock that in the brain, put it on the calendar, Sunday, the 7th of June. Because I'm not saying 6-7. At 7 p.m., feel me? JC, Wrecking Crew. It's the Electric Boogaloo. Let's go. Khaleesimo.

Y'all know we can't stop. It's the Techniques and the Electric Boogaloo. DJ Khaleesi Mo. Word, Mr. Disturbance still in the building. The man Ram Mo. It's the Techniques show going into the Boogaloo. You know what I'm saying? Shout out to my man Phalanx. Classics, classics. Let's go. WRK Atlanta. All-Star Business, baby. 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

Electric Boogaloo, summertime, graduation edition. Just a couple minutes over. Let's go. 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

0: You've been listening to The Electric Boogaloo, my man DJ Khaleesimo. What up, bro? Swing that mic over to you. Where can they find you these days, man?
1: What's going on?
0: What's going on?
1: DJ Khaleesimo.
0: Yeah.
1: DJ Khaleesimo, DJKLISEMO.com. IG.
0: That's too fast. Too fast for the people. One more time.
1: DJ Khaleesimo. DJKALISEMO.
0: There you go.
1: DJKhaleesimo.com.
0: Yeah.
1: I'll be around. I'm at MJQ tomorrow.
0: There you go.
1: And I got Rocksteady next week.
0: There you go. What day?
1: That's Friday next week.
0: Next week. Okay.
1: Yep, the 15th.
0: Well, what you playing?
1: I think I might be doing a dinner. So it's probably going to be smooth.
0: Okay.
1: Something chill.
0: Some schmooze.
1: Yeah. R&B, hip hop is going to be nice.
0: Okay. All right. All right. Cool. Any other spots we want to mention?
1: 10 ATL, any other night. Yep. Catch me there, of course. Right. Private events. This is actually my first time at MJQ, so I'm excited for this one.
0: Oh, word.
1: Yeah.
0: And we're talking about new MJQ?
1: No, it's old MJQ.
0: 404 EXE.
1: Yep. First time there. And then with DJ Majestic. So, yep.
0: Okay. Word. Yeah, the Friday rebirth.
1: Yep.
0: Yeah. How about it? Dope. Yeah. All right, man. And appreciate you coming through, man.
1: Most definitely.
0: Last time you were up here, we had Jay Live. So you.
1: Oh, yeah.
0: Yeah. Right.
1: Yeah.
0: Super dope. All right. Well, for the whole crew, it's been your man Ramo. It's the Technique Show. Frankie Cooper bringing it to you in the A since 1989. And thanks again, Phalix, for all you funketeers. You know what I'm saying? Sorry we started late. Hope we more than made up for it. You know what I'm saying? And keep it locked right here every Thursday night for the best 4 hours in Atlanta radio, 5446 for your reggae, followed by Techniques at 9, 5446, of course, starting at 8, and then Electric Boogaloo from 11 to midnight. All right? Again, congratulations to all the graduates, you know what I'm saying, happening all over the place, you know what I'm saying? And one more time, special shout out, you know, for Christy, the ATL Bell, and her youngin, who's no longer a youngin, Kayla. Congratulations. And we will see you next week.
1: All right.
0: If you watch us on YouTube. Peace.
1: Peace.

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0: You just heard an interlude from the album Schöner Flussengel by Keith Fullerton Whitman.
1: You work all night, I'll be your girlfriend's girl. You say you just can't find time.
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0: 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Oh, my God.
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in the loud, young mind theory. 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You believe that one man in the right place, that one man at the right time, that one man with determination and a gun can change the world. And you say Sarajevo, and you say Dealey Plaza, and you say Ford's Theater, and you say Concord Bridge. And you believe in the lone gunman theory. 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

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In the Lord, gunman theory. 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In crematoriums, we fall behind. 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And do you believe? In the Lord, gun button, theory.

to the road, gunman, theory. 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To the road, gunman, theory. Earlier today, the music died. 44 caliber insecticide. Brains blown out on the streets of New York. A visionary blinded, a beacon extinguished, Lucy weeping as Sergeant Pepper plays taps. Where were you today? The music died. 44 caliber insecticide, brains blown out on the streets of New York. And do you believe in the lone gunman theory? 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
1: This is what we're saying.
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3: And I felt that this moment stopped. That time when this enormous explosion occurred and the lights went out. It was pitch black. We're all in it together.

0: Unlike the 30s, unemployment in the 1980s is not total destitution. Rodriguez, Chicago.
1: All right, let's update the Wall Street and business stories now. And the report sponsored by the First National State Bank of New Jersey. Ken Trill is financial correspondent from Money Magazine.
2: Well, the stock market settled back on some profit taking that began Friday afternoon, actually. The Dow Industrial Average today down 8.28 to 860.92. The volume dried up to 46.5 million shares, down from Friday 67 million. Analysts say that slowdown in the trend in the market is still up. Declining issues led advances 9 to 5, average share down 23 cents. The volume leaders, Motor Oil down a quarter, Andy down 3/4, Exxon up an eighth, IBM down 7/8, and Dow Chemical up 3/4. Consumer confidence went up $990 million in March after rising $75 million the month before. Economists say it's a sign consumer spending is still slow, and consumer spending will have to increase before the economy starts to recover. David Jones at Aubrey Lansman & Company explains.

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I had the feeling that the material world must be some secret inside which is worthwhile to study, and to find out the role of the material world in our existence.

I was interested to study the chemistry of living material. That was important

Then I came to study the chemistry of ergot and other medicinal plants. I did not try, not the idea, not the plan to find something like LSD.

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I synthesized it.

That was Nazif, Maury, Quintus, and Cavathier off the album Albert with the track The Chemistry of Ergo.

0: You just heard Frankenchrist by Jad Fair and Naofumi Ishimaru from their album Half Monster.
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That was John Weiss bringing you the song 90 Chop from his album Teenage Hallucination, 1992 to 1999, and that was track 32.

The song you just heard was Piano Concerto No. 1, Andante, Second Movement by Sophie Carmen Eckhart Grammont, off the album titled 100, A Centenary Celebration.

That smooth track you just heard was called Composition Number 73, 13 New Inventions, Invention 13. It's performed by Philip Thomas off his album, Comprovisation.

From Kyogan's album, Nude Rolling Down an Escalator, Studies for Dysclavier. That was number 10, Unquiet Night, in memoriam Jonathan Kramer.

That was the Juilliard String Quartet performing Schoenberg's Verklärungsnacht, Opus 40, Sehr ruhig, bar 370.

this was Sonata No. 4 in C major, Opus 102, by Manuel Gruber, cello, and Arnon Ares, piano, of the album Beethoven, Music for Cello and Piano, Disc A.

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From the album Earth Songs, you just heard Stephen Chapman's piece From Pent Up Aching Rivers, performed by Gwen Thompson on violin and Eric Wilson on cello.

That was the Columbia Symphony Orchestra, conducted by Donald Voorhees and featuring Michael Rabin on violin, performing the finale from Concert Fantasies on Carmen, Opus 25, by Pablo de Sarasate.

This piece is by Claude Debussy. It's cello sonata in D minor, movement 3. Artists Louis Dubin and Spencer Meyer for the album Passages, French Cello Works.

0: 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That was performed by the Chicago Symphony Orchestra, conducted by Fritz Reiner.
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0: from the album The Genius of Charlie Parker. That was Charlie Parker with Shaw Nuff.
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The song you just heard is called Slightly Foxed by Fox's Fox, namely Parker, Beresford, Edwards, and Maholo Maholo, off the album Non-So.

What is it? What is it? What is it? What is it? What is it? What is it? What is it? What is it? What is it? What is it? What is it? What is it? What is it? What is it? What is it? What is it? What is it? What is it? What is it? What is it? What is it? What is it? What is it? What is it? What is it? What is it? What is it? What is it? What is it? What is it? What is it? What is it? What is it? What is it? What is it? What is it? What is it? What is it? What is it? What is it? What is it? What is it? What is it? What is it? What is it? What is it? What is it? What is it? What is it? What is it? What is it? What is it? What is it? What is it? What is it? What is it? What is it? What is it? What is it? What is it? What is it? What is it? What is it? What is it? What is it? What is it? What is it? What is it? What is it? What is it? What is it? What is it? What is it? What is it? What is it? What is it? What is it? What is it? What is it? What is it? What is it? What is it? What is it? What is it? What is it? What is it? What is it? What is it? What is it? What is it? What is it? What is it? What is it? What is it? What is

Worship it, oh Lord, that's it. Worship.

0: from the album New Blue Orchestra. That was New Blue Orchestra, conducted by Butch Morris, with Here Comes a Man.
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I guess I called AA because alcohol didn't work anymore. 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

0: met her from?
1: Just from
2: Reseda.
1: Yeah.
0: Reseda?
1: Yeah.
0: She's nice. What do you think?
1: Sounds good.
0: It's a bush recording. We're out recording the bush. Name of the composition is Neon Meat Dream of an Octofish. No, it's Hair Pie.

0: I had this illness that really made me powerless over alcohol, and that insisted that I got drunk. And so I got drunk. It doesn't have anything to do with trying to control it. 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

stars of

waste time is a grievous sin. If there is one thing I've learned in 52 years of public service, it is that there is no problem so complex, nor crisis so grave that it cannot be satisfactorily resolved within 20 minutes. So, shall we make a start?

0: 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I'm Fred Rasko. I'm in the studio with Alex McGee and a guest that we will meet in just a couple of minutes. Each week on Lost in the Stacks, we pick a theme and then use it to create a mix of music and library talk. Whichever you're here for, we hope you dig it.
1: Our show today is called Crisis is Our Natural Habitat.
0: Crisis? What crisis? Or which crisis? There are so
1: which
0: many.
1: Which crisis? That would be the humanities crisis and academia.
0: Ah, that one. Okay. Academic programs in history, languages, cultural studies, and literature are being shut or minimized all across the country. Course offerings are reduced or curtailed. Faculty numbers are dwindling.
1: So one could say that humanities live in the habitat of crisis these days, trying to justify their place in academia. Sound familiar?
0: Oh, man, that does sound like academic libraries have a lot in common with humanities departments.
1: Yeah, it's a crisis, all right. But as we heard in the clip to open the show, according to Winston Churchill, any crisis can be solved in 20 minutes.
0: And we got a 60-minute show. So this is going to be a piece of cake, right?
1: Easy.
0: All right. Okay. Our songs today are about keeping up with change, missing out on crucial parts of education, and keeping an optimistic outlook, which is necessary in any crisis. So let's start with a song about troubled times by an eternal optimist. This is Crisis by Bob Marley and the Wailers right here on Lost in the Stacks.

0: That was Crisis by Bob Marley and the Wailers, and this is Lost in the Stacks, and our show today is called Crisis is Our Natural Habitat. Our guest to guide us through this crisis is Dr. Richard Utz, the Senior Associate Dean for Strategic Initiatives in Georgia Tech's Ivan Allen College of Liberal Arts. He is a prominent medievalism scholar. He has been a department chair and interim dean, lots of other things, too numerous to mention here. Welcome to the show, Richard.
1: Oh, thank you for having me. I'm now responsible for resolving crisis in general.
0: That's right. And you've got 60 whole minutes, which is three times the time frame that you need, according to Winston Churchill.
1: I'll do my best.
0: Okay. I don't know if you realize this. Since we've got some extra time, we had you on the show a long while ago, 12 and a half years ago. It has been 12 and a half years since you've been on the show.
1: I do remember that.
0: Yes. That was over 500 episodes ago. And I did some looking into our previous guests, and you now hold the record for longest time elapsed between guests. 501 episodes. Right. Yeah.
1: I don't know if I should take responsibility for that or
0: no,
1: not.
0: No, that's on us. That's totally on us.
1: I'm glad to be
2: back. Congrats.
0: Right.
2: Yeah.
1: Thank you.
0: So we've got you here to resolve this crisis in 60 minutes. No problem. It's the crisis of humanities and education. And the reason that we wanted you in here to talk about this, you wrote an article just a few months ago, Inside Higher Ed. It's called Rather Be Ruined Than Changed. And great article about how the perception of humanities is in the popular conscience and in the conscience of those in academia. And I pulled a quote from it that I thought like really was notable to me. And I want to read that from your article. And you say, I know there haven't been too many decades over the last 150 years during which we humanities scholars have not employed the term crisis to portray our place in the academy. And the reason that that kind of resonated with me is because I definitely saw a parallel to libraries in that.
1: Okay.
0: Because it sounds like humanities are always trying to justify why they have a place in the academy, and libraries and archives struggle with that as well.
1: Yeah, I can see a lot of parallels. Many of them simply because there is a long, should I say, complicity between libraries and those working in the humanities.
0: It's more simpatico than our relationship with maybe engineering departments.
1: Yeah, because they don't really do books, right? I mean, at least not in the same way that the book is an artifact and a source of information mm-hmm. for those who work in the humanities.
0: Right.
1: So, I mean, that goes back many, many centuries. And, I mean, the people who created plays in ancient Greece, the people who wrote philosophy, needed places in which their productivity, their outcome would be archived and saved. And that is the library. So, I mean, that's where the complicity starts. And the funny thing about that is that the Greeks actually didn't call them libraries. They called them museums.
0: Mm.
1: From the Greek word, obviously related to the muses, because the Greeks thought that people who came up with philosophical thought, who came up with poetry, who wrote epic literature, it didn't come to them out of their own capacity, but it came through the infusion of the spirit.
2: Mm-hmm.
1: And those were the muses. So the Greeks had muses for history. Mm-hmm. They had muses for poetry, for epic literature, for astronomy, for pretty much everything that you can imagine. But most of them would today be part of the humanities.
0: So time zoom. From ancient Greece all the way to the present moment, this crisis of humanities and academia. When we say the crisis, what are we talking about?
1: So I think the crisis is cultural and social, and it has to do with the growth of how information and knowledge are disseminated. But the humanities and the libraries, but please correct me about that because I don't know that much about mm-hmm. Libraries. And
0: I don't know if that's true.
1: But I mean, the humanities actually, as a term, don't really exist before the 1930s.
0: Okay.
1: So this is really funky. I mean, where did you first encounter the term humanities, the two of you, if you remember?
0: Oh, I
2: probably
0: think
2: when I was in college.
0: Probably graduate student for me. It didn't occur to me that what I was studying was
1: the humanities.
0: You're
1: totally right. The humanities as a term and a concept doesn't show up in secondary education.
2: Yeah.
1: It only shows up in higher education and tertiary education. And there's a reason for that. So when we bring, which is a real challenge, when we bring in students into the university, into college, suddenly they have a humanities requirement and they're thinking, I never done anything like that. What is that animal? The reason is that in high school, it's called either language arts or something else, or ethics.
2: Social studies.
1: Social studies. But humanities as a concept doesn't show up because it is its true origins are in higher education. And
0: you find out later.
1: You find out later that it exists, and then you wonder why do I have to deal with this, right? Not that students aren't interested. They're interested in language. They're interested in music. They're interested in all of these things. But really, it starts out. So coming back to your question, though, it starts out as a crisis. The humanities as a term, even in higher education, would not exist without a substantial crisis in how human beings on this earth think about themselves. It's the two world wars, especially World War II. It destroyed a lot of the humanistic ideals that existed in the 19th century, especially, and it challenges them. You know, and the question is, what can help us fight against the barbarism that was World War II, the totalitarianism that was World War II, and the solution we came up with, especially in U.S. higher education, is the humanities. If we educate people enough in literature, in philosophy, in thinking about the deeper questions, maybe we can avoid for this to repeat itself.
0: There was also, coming out of World War II, the idea that technology was going to move us forward in leaps and bounds, which it did. The World War II and the years after, immediately after, really propelled technological growth. And it kind of set up this dichotomy, which I'm not sure, maybe you can tell me whether it existed before, of, you know, the engineering, the STEM fields, science, technical, engineering fields versus the humanities fields, like existing in the
1: absolutely
0: academia,
1: things. Has a long history. I go back to the days where supposedly, because we're not entirely sure, the distinction didn't even exist. The Greeks used the word techne. Technology comes from it. Techne, not only as a term for technology, but also for the arts. So for the Greeks, it was the same thing and the same origin. And as we move into modernity, especially, so I'm making a big jump now, but for simplicity's sake, as we move into modernity and the development of the modern sciences, what happens is the knowledge produced in the sciences, including medicine, I want to add that to STEM with a double M, sort of spelled with a double M. What happens is there's so much new invention, so much innovation that is found in the sciences that they create their own area. In the 19th century, you have a lot of people at universities who are sort of general scholars. Who have more than one discipline. The disciplines are typical of the modern university where we spread things, where we realize there's too much knowledge for any one person to contain. That's why we need departments and schools and individual areas of specialty. The British call it specialism as a negative term because at this point, it's so special that each of our disciplines claims that my citation style is better than yours, and so on and so forth, right? So it's gone too far. But the 19th century was more generalized in knowledge. The 20th and 21st centuries are all about specializing.
2: Yeah. This is Lost in the Stacks. We will be back with more about the struggles of humanities in academia after a music set.
0: And you can file this set under az356.r45.

0: That was There There My Dear by Dexy's Midnight Runners, and before that, Liberal Arts by Hospitality. Those are songs about missing out on the essentials of an education.
1: This is Lost in the Stacks, and our guest is Richard Utz, a medievalism scholar and an associate dean here at Georgia Tech and the College of Liberal Arts. We're talking about humanities and their tenuous place in the academy. And while we were listening to the music, Richard was talking to us about the origin of the term crises, which I do kind of want to push and make sure you mention that again for everyone. But I want to talk about the history of the crises, humanities, and what did humanities scholars of 150 years ago consider the humanities? What about 850 years ago?
2: Yeah, now we're again, throwing the net out really, really wide as far as temporality is concerned. Well, crisis, the Greeks considered crises, as something like a turning point, something that more than one person could notice is changing at a certain moment in time. It could be a longer period, could be a shorter period. And as I said in the previous segment, humanities scholars and the term humanities and its conceptual application starts in around 1930. University of Chicago is the first place that actually uses humanities as a conceptual term in their educational system. Then Columbia comes in, other institutions, and they teach courses like from Homer through the present day, greatest hits, philosophy, religion, literature, and so on and so forth. But humanities really is born out of this crisis that is happening, especially after World War II. You both are librarians, so you know something about Dumbarton Oaks, which is Harvard's research library on Byzantine studies in D.C. and was given to a Harvard donor to Harvard University. When you go there and you look outside the window of Dumbarton Oaks, which is also a beautiful garden, I mean, it's a Gesamtkunstwerk, as we Germans say. everything works together in order to create something beautiful. You read the following thing, which is from a letter by the donor in 1940, of all times, and she wrote, and that's the inscription outside the library, "If ever the humanities were necessary, it is in this epoch of disintegration and dislocation." So the humanities are born conceptually in higher education in the United States during World War II. By 1960, everybody's talking about the humanities. Every single school has humanities programs. One of the secondary reasons is also that in the 1930s, 40s, and 50s, social science begins to move out of the humanities realm and establish itself as its own field. So sociology, economics, political science, and so on and so forth, they want their own unit. So humanities is what's left, and it needs to conceptualize itself, right? It's born out of crisis. And the other word that's related to crisis is one of the most important things when we talk about the humanities, and that's criticism, critical analysis. Because, you know, when you talk about, so why would you take a humanities course? Well, you need to think critically. Everybody talks about that. What people don't know is that that word criticism has the same etymological origin as crisis, turning point. So humanities scholars are, in their DNA, is the search for turning points, for moments of change.
0: In the history of, you know, people doing this kind of scholarship, whether it was called humanities or whether it was called something else, how often was there a sense that, you know, what we study, what we do is under attack? And I'm talking, maybe 1930, maybe before, maybe 150 years ago, maybe in medieval times.
2: So, again, it's hard to talk about this because the term wasn't really used in the same way, right? So if you go to the Encyclopedia Britannica, 1910, 1911. There is no end. I mean, and that book, that series of books has an entry on everything that's anything. It does not have an entry on the humanities because the term doesn't mean anything to anybody. Mm-hmm. It does have an entry on humanism, mm-hmm. which is when the first time there are disciplines at the post-medieval, early modern Renaissance university that are not, where theology is not the master discipline, but where the focus is actually on the work and achievements of human beings. Mm-hmm. It's the first time that authors are kind of proud of authorship, when in the Middle Ages they were thinking the word author comes from augere in Latin, which means to augment. All they're doing is taking God's creation mm-hmm. and adding a little bit of something to it.
1: A little bit of spice.
2: Exactly. Yeah. Whereas now in the Renaissance, which by definition is the rebirth of classical antiquity, we're jumping back 1,000 years and we're saying it was much better. And those 1,000 years in betweens were just in the middle, mm-hmm. which is why we want to forget about them. And the Renaissance humanists, they are the people who intentionally invent a return to classical antiquity, to the Greeks and especially to the Romans.
0: And we've just got a couple minutes left in this segment. This is going so fast and we're covering so much. Mm-hmm. The current crisis now mm-hmm. of humanities, I would suggest it comes down to the perception of return on investment. Mm-hmm. And the sense that, you know, a degree in humanities is not as economically profitable either for the student or for the university than, say, a technological degree. I would argue, and I think you argue as well in your paper, that that's not the case now, but is that sort of return on investment argument happening in some form in history? Like, was there some sort of equivalent 100 years ago, 800 years ago?
2: I think the closest equivalent is probably between 1870 and 1930, which is when the modern university really comes into mm-hmm. itself and establishes academic disciplines. At that point, what is happening is the folks in the humanities, the professors in the humanities, feel that they're so much smarter than their colleagues in what we now call the STEM disciplines. And it's really funky to, you know.
0: Yeah, it's kind of inverted now. To look

0: And that is, you know, but so Diltai and the other humanities professors, they look down on engineering. They look down on the professional schools. I mean, so we're not just talking STEM, we're talking business,
1: everything.
0: We're talking lawyers.
1: Law, yeah.
0: Exactly. They look down on this and says, these people aren't smart enough because they are not holistic enough. They don't think about ideas. They just think about positivist proof and evidence and missing out on the full scope of human life.
2: Knowing what it's like now between humanities and the technical degrees, it just seems like a bizarro mirror image. Lost in the Stacks, we'll be back with more about humanities in the academy on the left side of the hour.

0: Hi, this is Wayne Clough, President Emeritus of Georgia Tech and Secretary Emeritus of the Smithsonian Institution. And you are listening to Lost in the Stacks on WREK Atlanta.
1: Today's show is called Crisis in Our Natural Habitat, a title that refers to the fact that humanities programs are endangered at many academic institutions across the country. One of the reasons for that danger is the pressure that humanities feel to provide a return on investment for its students getting a humanities education. There are, of course, many criticisms of this view. In one book on this topic, the author takes this view to task. He says that university administrators take any opportunity to, quote, plead the merits of academic training as a business proposition. The person of the world, that is to say, of the business world, asks the question, what is the use of this learning? And the scholars who speak for learning, and even the scholars occupied with the humanities, are at pains to find some answer that shall satisfy the worldly wise that this learning for which they speak is in some way useful for financial gain. If they were not infected with this pragmatism of the marketplace, the scholar's answer would instead have to be, get thee behind me. End quote. That's a powerful sentiment, and I need to disclose that I edited that quote very slightly from the original, mostly to remove the gendered framing and references, because that was published in 1918, a little before the 1930s, but we'll get into that. It's from a book called The Higher Learning in America, A Memorandum on the Conduct of Universities by Businessmen by Thorsten Veblen. I hope I pronounced that right. Gender inclusivity issues aside, the book is a strong indictment of what can go wrong when the academy focuses too much on financial measures of return on investment, instead of focusing on scholarship, study, and learning to think critically. The book is in the public domain, by the way, if you're interested in finding it online. And you can file this set under CB351.U84.

hip. I'm no square. 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I am always on the scene, making the rounds, digging the sounds. I read Playboy magazine, 'cause I'm hip. I dig, I'm in step. When it was hip to be hip, I was hip. I don't blow, but I'm a fan. 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

0: modern world with mail.
1: That was Modern World by the Modern Lovers. And before that, I'm Hip by Blossom Deary. Songs about trying to keep up with change, hopefully without leaving education behind.
2: This is Lost in the Stacks, and our guest is Richard Utz, Senior Associate Dean for Strategic Initiatives in the Ivan Allen College of Liberal Arts here at Georgia Tech. And so, Richard, right before that music break, I read that quote from the book about the university from Thorstein Vilben. Oh, gosh, I'm not going to say it right. And he actually, in that book, was published in 1918. He used the term humanities. That is using it maybe in not exactly the same sense as how it was developed in the 1930s, like you were saying, from the University of Chicago. Can you talk about that a little bit?
3: Yeah, it could have been. Again, it was just not used regularly, and you could have gone to any U.S. university in 1918, you would not have found the word humanities
2: assigned to a department.
3: Or a group of studies. People would have used it based on the Renaissance humanists developing, you know, these disciplines. But for the rest, no, it wouldn't have been around. What I love about this quote is actually brings up, so this is 1918. How many people in the U.S. went to an institution of higher learning in 1918?
2: Right. It was still privilege.
3: This was an elite. Mm-hmm. These were elite institutions that educated young gentlemen because they had to be polished, and they need to have read the Iliad and the Odyssey to be polished and go out into society, you know, and have conversations beyond business matters.
2: I haven't read the whole book, but the term university man is
3: That's it right there. It's not surprising, but the arguments today are kind of still the same. You can't make a living, you know, based on the humanities. Of course, that can be easily shown to be false.
1: I will argue. I am an example. I make a living and I study history.
3: But you're kind of an insider,
1: I know,
3: right?
1: Yeah.
3: You remain at the university. So did I.
1: Yeah.
3: So did
1: Does
3: Fred.
1: It count?
3: But it does.
1: I did work in corporate archives.
3: Oh,
1: so,
3: there we go. Yeah. That certainly counts. That certainly counts.
2: So we want to talk about the future of the humanities crisis, maybe resolving it. Didn't we say we were going to solve it in the 60
3: minutes? That's going to be, you promised something that
2: we can't deliver. Winston Churchill was
1: wrong.
2: We
1: are Winston Churchill, maybe.
2: Well,
1: I don't know.
2: That's a good point.
3: More people actually think that Winston Churchill was wrong.
1: Yeah.
2: So one step that we're taking, or that you're taking, I should say, is a collaboration among Georgia Tech. Not a lot of humanities degrees offered here. Mm-hmm. We are mostly a technical institution. Other institutes out there have similar missions, MIT being one, but there are several others. One step towards bringing the humanities and technology more in alignment in the academy is through a collaboration with some of these schools that you're leading.
3: Right. So the idea behind this is really sort of dawned on me when I came to Georgia Tech.
2: And what's the collaboration called, by the way?
3: So the collaboration is called COLLT, C-O-L-L-T. It's the Council of Liberal Arts Leaders at Technological Universities. And it has to be this vague because not every technological university has a college of liberal arts. Some of them just have foundational studies or, call it something else. The idea, again, goes back to my coming to Georgia Tech and being the chair of Literature, Media, and Communication, the school, that had people in digital media over here and writing and communication over there and literature people in the middle and film people somewhere else. And, to make sense of all of that, I created a publication that's called Humanistic Perspectives in the Technological World. There was a 2014 edition and a 2021 edition, which is, by the way, online at the Ivan Allen College, so you can access it. And basically, what is the role of the humanities at a technological university? And I asked each faculty member to write a 1,000-word essay to show what they contributed to that motto, humanistic perspectives in the technological world. So that's the beginning. And at this point, you know, when I'm working at the dean's office, I'm taking it one step further and saying, this is not something that Georgia Tech can resolve. This is something where we need advocacy from all the liberal arts places at technological universities. We share the same issues. We're very different also because some of us are really large, some of us are much smaller. Caltech doesn't even have a humanities department or anything like that, whereas Virginia Tech has a huge, you know, arts and sciences college. So, but we share a lot of the same questions. We're so much more adapted to partnering with the technological subject matters and their representatives. We've collaborated with them at Georgia Tech since 1883. There was a class on public speaking and there was a class on writing, which was among the first subjects taught at Georgia Tech to the engineers. So already at that time, the humanities existed here. So the new organization really is supposed to provide, again, advocacy, sharing information, also making recommendations, just like accrediting agencies do, just like professional organizations do. If you want to go back to the humanities and ask why this is important, well, it's very simple. Right now, there is a crisis. And people in the humanities know, as I explained to you before, intrinsically what that means. The crisis is we're helter-skelter developing at an incredibly accelerated pace. We're developing new technologies. And we're developing these technologies without input, and I mean upstream input. Not downstream once it's all done, but upstream input by humanity scholars who know about ethics, who know about humanity, and especially AI is an area in which, I mean, it asks the basic question, are we still, as Alexander Pope said, the proper study of mankind is man? Sorry for the gendered, you know, embracing use of the word man here, but he said that, and now we're actually focusing on developing artificial things that are no longer focused on human beings. Yeah, yeah. And so we have to make a decision. Do we want to stay human and humane, or do we want to only focus on what is possible? Not everything that is technically possible is ethically, morally, humanely possible and necessary. And that's, I think, where the humanities can come in. They can't change – they can't keep people from developing these new technologies. But if we involve them, including our students, from the very beginning, if we have a new idea, why don't we include an ethicist in it? Why don't we include somebody who writes poetry in it? Why don't we include somebody who thinks of public policy? And what – so not only the how questions, which is what our technologists can do better than anybody else, but the why questions. Why is this necessary and what will it do?
1: We've been speaking with Dr. Richard Utz, the Senior Associate Dean for Strategic Initiatives in the Ivan Allen College of Liberal Arts here at Georgia Tech. Thank you so much for joining us.
3: It was my pleasure.
2: And I promise it's not going to be 12 years until the next time.
3: Okay.
2: File this set under P53.293.W75.

0: Fa Se La by The Feelies. And before that, I'll Always Need You by Lynn Berry. Songs about optimistic outlooks and continuing partnerships. Okay, today's episode was called Crisis is Our Natural Habitat, and we've got our guest, a medievalism scholar, expert medievalism scholar, Richard Utz. And I wanted to tell you, Richard, I grew up as a huge, huge Monty Python fan. And I know that you have written about Geoffrey Chaucer. And one thing that I know about Monty Python is that Terry Jones, a member of Monty Python, also a huge Geoffrey Chaucer scholar. And so just in my fanboy heart from, 30 years ago, wants to know, have you ever met Terry Jones?
1: Yes, I have.
0: Oh, my gosh.
1: So Terry Jones, the first time I saw him was at a conference of the New Chaucer Society. It's one of those associations, probably has about 800, 1,000 members at the time, maybe fewer now. He gave a presentation. He had written a book that is called Chaucer's Knight, a Medieval Mercenary. And it scandalized the profession. First of all, Terry didn't have a PhD. He had a master's degree, I think, from Oxford or Cambridge. I don't remember which. So certainly very well educated. Yeah. But he had written a book, Chaucer's Knight, at the time, because of the description in the Canterbury Tales, was considered the perfid gentle knicht, which means he was the ideal iteration of knighthood, or so most of Chaucer scholars would have claimed. And basically what Terry did, he ripped that image apart by showing that most medieval knights were actually mercenaries, especially in the 14th century, and especially English knights going across Europe and basically selling themselves to the highest bidder.
0: That's English knniggets for Monty Python fans.
1: Exactly. I have to stay with knnichts, otherwise my colleagues will get on my case.
0: So I met him.
1: He had his shirt, all the shirt muscles, but all the way down to the navel, and showed, sort of an Italian chest weight.
0: Welsh, but yeah.
1: His presentation was absolutely fantastic. It was really, really wonderful. I listened to that. But again, it scandalized people. I didn't have any long conversation. Basically, I think I asked him a question later on that evening during a social event. I think he had imbibed quite some alcohol. But he was just so much fun. And also, just, we were the Chaucerians, medievalists. They're not boring, but they are a little – they can be a little bit on the conservative side sometimes. So we have our paradigms that we stick with, right? And Chaucer's Knight was not a mercenary. Nobody would have said that. People would have maybe whispered it, there is a chance, that Chaucer meant his description of the knight as ironic because he's describing him as just too perfect a knight.
0: That does my heart so good. I'm so glad I asked. All right, so we've reached our time, so let's roll the credits. Lost in the Stacks is a collaboration between WREK Atlanta and the Georgia Tech Library, written and produced by Alex McGee, Charlie Bennett, Fred Rasko, and Marley Givens.
2: Legal counsel and a photo of Fred with Terry Jones were provided by the Burris Intellectual Property Law Group in Atlanta, Georgia.
0: Special thanks to Richard for being on the show, to everyone in the liberal arts that keeps hanging on, and thanks, as always, to each and every one of you for listening.
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0: Okay, it's time for our last song today. Our guest got his own humanities education at Universitat Regensburg. I hope I said that somewhat correct. Okay. It's a name for a city in Bavaria, Germany, so I wanted to close with some rock and roll straight out of Regensburg. This is the proto-heavy metal group called Mass with their track 25th Hour from an album called Rock and Roll Power in 25th Hour. Is there a better album title out there? I don't know. Have a great weekend, everybody.
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Up next is Buffalo Replaced by Mitski from The Land is Inhospitable and So Are We.

You just heard The Worst Is Done by Wise Blood from the album And In the Darkness, Hearts Aglow. Coming up next is Elderberry Wine by Wednesday from the album Bleeds.

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They're better known today as the Black Lips. 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Join us every Tuesday at 8 on 91.1 FM, and you'll probably hear a song from the Black Lips or some other esteemed weirdo band, guaranteed, here on the New Forces Show.

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1: Coming up later today, we have baseball versus Duke, Georgia Tech baseball hosts Duke. This will be at 7 p.m. today, May the 8th, 2026, at the McNeese Baseball Park at Russ Chandler Stadium. At 4 p.m. to 6:30 p.m., we have Spring 2026 Commencement Ceremony, Friday afternoon bachelor's commencement. This is a very, very special event for our graduates, so congratulations to our Spring 2026 graduates. Coming up next, we have Don't Know How to Keep Loving You by Julia Jacklin from the album Crushing.

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You just heard Movies by Wise Blood from the album Titanic Rising. Coming up next is And I by Key Aviel from the album Crease.

I've never been here before.

You just heard Magnet Out by Wet Leg from the album Moisturizer. Up next is 11 Cent, This Time by Courting from the album Lust for Life, or How to Thread the Needle and Come Out on the Other Side of the Story.

The following is a public service announcement brought to you by the staff of WREK Atlanta. Labor trafficking is a form of human trafficking in which force, fraud, or coercion are used to compel individuals to perform work or provide services. Labor trafficking is hidden throughout global supply chains, impacting industries such as apparel, construction, and agriculture. 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To gain a better understanding of where your products are sourced and assess the risk of forced labor, you can visit responsiblesourcingtool.org. Coming up next is Punish by the artist Ethel Kane.

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Coming up next is Departures by Model Actress from the album Pierrette.

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You just heard, and yet it moves, Y Se Mueve, from the artist US Girls, from the album Heavy Light. Coming up next is Candy Number 9 by Winter, from the album Adult Romantics.

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2: 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You just heard Tongue Slap Your Brains Out by Torres from the album Three Futures. Coming up next is Chrome Bikini by DeLorean Gray from the album Star Tropics.

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You just heard Daughter of Hope by Mia Doithod from the album Music Life. 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

You just heard Mr. Sotos by the moderator from the album The Mosaic. Coming up next is We're Outside, Rejoice by McKinley Dixon from the album Magic Alive.

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You just heard Alibi by Pixel Grip from the album Arena. Coming up next is I Want You to Stay by Days God from the album V-Kiss.

You just heard Insecticide by Koakira and Garbican from the album Lunatic Gabbers. Coming up next is Hyperballad by Bjork from the album Telegram.

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On today's flight, we will be taking you over our exclusive archipelago, full of beautiful views, scenic excursions, and so much more. 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
2: Coming up this week, we have Spring Final Run 2026. 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Coming up next is Kites by Bicep from the album Bicep.

You just heard Desafío by Arca from the album Arca. Coming up next is Singularity by Orograph from the album Memory Tracer.

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Coming up next is Dance While You Can by Guppy from the album You're It.

The following is a public service announcement brought to you by the staff of REC Atlanta. There has been a recent surge in anti-trans legislation seeking to deny trans individuals access to healthcare, education, and legal recognition. However, the voices and perspectives of actual trans people are often excluded from the media coverage and political discussions surrounding these policies. Now, more than ever, it is important that trans people have the opportunity to share their lived experiences and have their voices heard. Pride Alliance at Georgia Tech is a student advocacy organization that platforms trans and LGBTQ plus voices. To get involved with Pride Alliance, you can check out their Instagram at pridealliance.gt. You just heard Radio by Frost Children and Kim Petras from the album Sister. Before that was Life Forms by the Future Sound of London from the album Life Forms. Coming up next is Purified by the artist Equip from the album Cursebreaker X.

You just heard A Blooming Dream by Deathbrain from the album A Slice of Life. Coming up next is Breathe In, Bleed Out by Pipo Thaku from the album Beyond.

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Coming up next is What Can I Do by Tatanya from the album Amor Armor.

You just heard Vanished by Crystal Castles from the album Crystal Castles. Coming up next is Ternary by Calm Trues from the album Iteration.

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Join us every Tuesday at 8 on 91.1 FM, and you'll probably hear a song from the Black Lips or some other esteemed weirdo band, guaranteed, here on The New Forces Show.

0: 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We return to electronic from 4 to 5, then at 5, bringing you the best in score and screen, is Director's Cut, which showcases a new movie and its soundtrack every week. Friday Night Fish Fry brings you the best selection of blues from 6 to 8. 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
1: 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Coming up next is Tech 12 Million by the artist U Menu from the album Cutation EP.

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You just heard I Know You Like It by Shinichiro Yokota from the album I Know You Like It. Coming up next is Nyosa from the artist Total Wife.

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Blue Raspberry, Cotton Candy, Mango Ice. These sound like candy flavors, right? They're not. These are vape flavors. Vapes are marketed to seem fun and harmless, but that flavored cloud isn't candy. It's a mix of toxic chemicals going straight into your lungs. 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For more information about how you can quit vaping, you can visit lungs.org. You just heard Ship of the Desert by System 7. Before that was Beat by Shortwave. And coming up next is Angel Beam by Nico.

0: You just heard Diabolical by Shredder 1984 from the album Presence of Evil. Coming up next is more music that you do not hear on the radio.
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become your wife. And this is the way you're gonna live out your life. Standing on the end line waiting for a nipple. Standing on the end line waiting for a nipple. Standing on the end line waiting for a nipple. Standing on the end line waiting for a nipple.

0: そういう意味で言ったんじゃないんで。
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0: funny, brother, because next time I'm up a coming for you.
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What you just heard was Tab Benoit. That song was called Medicine, and you are listening to the Friday Night Fish Fry here on WREK Atlanta 91.1 FM, excuse me, FM, where we play blues music for about 2 hours, 6 p.m. to 8 p.m. on your Friday evening. And we're going to be doing that this evening as well. And yeah, it's going to be a fun show. It's going to be typical length around the halfway point. We're going to be doing some local stuff, local Atlanta blues lineup, where I tell you about all the shows and whatnot happening in and around the Atlanta area as pertains to the blues this weekend. And it's going to be good. And if you have any requests, anything you want to hear, assuming it's a blues song, we do not play techno here. That's a different show. But if you want to hear, if there's any blues song you want to hear, feel free to call that in at 404-894-2468. And if I can find what you want to hear, I might just play it for you. Once again, that number is 404-894-2468. And yeah, I think I'm going to start this show by doing that thing that I haven't done for a while, which is just play an album, a whole album that I like. And I'm going to be playing tonight for you all some Freddie King. We got Freddie King Sings. That's the album I'm going to be playing because I really like Freddie King. Fun fact, I realized Freddie King, his name is spelled F-R-E-D-D-I-E, Freddie, but on Freddie King Sings, they spelled it with a Y. Don't know why that is. Don't know why I told you, but I just did. Anyway, here's some Freddie King from Freddie King Sings. This song's called CC Baby. Enjoy.

What you just heard was Have You Ever Loved a Woman by Freddie King. For that, we had Taking Care of Business, Lonesome Whistle Blues, and CC Baby from the Freddie King Sings album. Coming up next, more Freddie King. This is You Know That You Love Me, But You Never Tell Me.

What you just heard was Let Me Be, Stay Away From Me. Before that, we had I Love the Woman, I'm Tore Down, and kicking off that set was You Know That You Love Me, But You Never Tell Me. Coming up, got a few more Freddie King songs off this album, and we're going to be playing right now, It's Too Bad Things Are Going So Tough.

What you just heard was You Mean Mean Woman. Before that, we had If You Believe in What You Do. You've Got to Love Her with a Feeling. And kicking off that set was It's Too Bad Things Are Going So Tough. All Bad by Freddie King. And that was off of the Freddie King Sings album. And yeah, that's the whole album. We have played it all and hope you enjoyed it. I like that album. And we're going to keep playing some blues right about now. Gonna have some Blind Boy Fuller on the way right now. Here's Buck of White. This is Black Train Blues.

train. 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I don't see nothing but hands spinning at the train. I don't see nothing but hands spinning at the train. That's the same black train that left me in a strange.

past Dodge in New York, I left little Coney crying. I sure can't sleep, mama. I sure can't rest that night. I can't sleep, mama.

What you just heard was Big Bill Brunzi with The Strain. Before that, we had Blind Boy Fuller with Homesick and Lonesome Blues. And kicking off that set was Book of White with Black Train Blues. Coming up right now, this is The Blues Brothers with Sweet Home Chicago.

What you just heard was the Blues Brothers. Choked on that one. That was the Blues Brothers. That was Sweet Home Chicago. And you were listening to WREK Atlanta. More specifically, you were listening to the Friday Night Fish Fry. It's about 7 p.m. here, and that means it's about time for the local stuff, local Atlanta Blues lineup, where I tell you about all of the shows and whatnot happening in and around the Atlanta area as pertains to the Blues this weekend. So let's do that. We're going to do that right now. We're going to start with tonight, Friday, May 8th. Music at the Patio happening right now at Mad Life Patio in Woodstock. It'll be going until 7 p.m. on Fridays. Larry Griffith is at Two Urban Licks in Atlanta. That show started about an hour ago. Cowboy Mouth is at Mad Life in Woodstock. That show happening at 7 p.m., which is right now. Brandon Santini is at Blind Willie's in Atlanta at 9 p.m. Trip and the Breakers will be at Dylan's in Lawrenceville at 9 p.m. The Trilby Brothers will be at Napoleon's in Decatur at 9 p.m. And Dyer Davis will be at the Northside Tavern in Atlanta at 10 p.m. And that's it for Friday. Moving on to Saturday, May 9th, the Venus Kings are at Studio Cafe in Fayetteville at 10:30 a.m. Music at the Patio once again at Mad Life Patio in Woodstock, 11 a.m. to 11 p.m. On Saturdays. Larry Griffith will be at Two Urban Licks once again at 6 p.m. Hughes Taylor will be at Shenanigans in Dahlonega at 6:30 p.m. The Tom Hill Trio Blues Jam will be at the Fraternal Order of Eagles Doraville at 8 p.m. The Platonics will be at Napoleon's Indicator at 8 p.m. as well. Marvelous Marvin presents Trip and the Breakers at the Old Courthouse Tavern in Fayetteville. That'll be at 8:30 p.m. Frankie's Blues Mission will be at Blind Willie's in Atlanta at 9 p.m. Star 69 with Vices of Vanity. There we go. That's at Moonshadow Tavern in Tucker. That'll be at 9 p.m. And the Venus Kings will be at Northside Tavern in Atlanta. That'll be at 10 p.m. And that'll do it for Saturday. Moving on to Sunday, May 10th, which is Mother's Day. Make sure to say Happy Mother's Day. Music on the Patio, once again, at Mad Life Patio in Woodstock. That's at 11 a.m. to 8 p.m. on Sundays. Hughes Taylor will be at the Yona Mountain Vineyards in Cleveland, Georgia. That'll be at 1 p.m. David T. and Friends will be at Rocco's Pub in Jasper at 2 p.m. Michael Davies and Jacob Joliffe. Hopefully said that right. That's there at the Haunt House in Marietta. That'll be at 6 p.m. Brandon Reeves will be at Blind Willie's in Atlanta at 6:30 p.m. The Venus Kings will be at the Westside Motor Lounge in Atlanta at 7:30 p.m. And Uncle Sugar will be at Northside Tavern in Atlanta at 9 p.m. And they'll do it for your local Atlanta Blues lineup for this weekend. So without further ado, let's get started with some local blues. Coming up right now, we've got some Delta Moon, but kicking us off for the local stuff this evening, we have got some Sean Costello. This song is called I'm a Ram.

What you just heard, that was Delta Moon with Higher Ground, and before that was Sean Costello with Amaram. Coming up right now, I've got some more local stuff on the way. Got some Barbecue Bob, but right now here is Bill Sheffield with Hame Romeo.

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That's why I'm crying, Mississippi heavy water blue. Lord, Lord, Lord, I'm so blue. My house got washed away,

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I hope she come back someday kind and true. 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That's why I'm crying, Mississippi heavy water blue. I think I heard a moan on that Arkansas side, crying high long before sweet mama ride. That's why I'm crying, Mississippi heavy.

it water blue. Listen here, you men, one more thing I like to say. Ain't no women out here, but they all got washed away. That's why I'm crying, Mississippi heavy water blue.

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Before that, we had Barbecue Bop with Mississippi Heavy Water Blues and Bill Sheffield with Hey Romeo. And that'll do it for the local stuff this evening, but we still got a little bit more time, so we're going to play some more blues for you. Coming up right now, we've got some Otis Rush on the way right now. Here is Buddy Guy. The song's called A Man in the Blues.

0: Yeah, man.
1: Where you been so long, man?
0: Oh, man, I've been out there at 1919 West Taylor.
1: What you been doing out there, man?
0: Oh, man, I was out there messing around with Rand and Dr. Newhouse, man. I had to get rid of them two bugs and that roach I had.
1: How you do that?
0: Oh, man, I hit it something like this, Jack.

0: Yeah, baby.
1: Sound pretty good, yeah.
0: You know, if you don't get rid of that bug, man, that bug kill you.
1: Sound the same.
0: He's too heavy for me.
1: You getting down, brother?
0: I had to get down or get out of it or something.
1: That's what you call soul music.
0: That's right, baby. And that bug is soul, too.
1: But let me see you get a little funky with it now.
0: Okay, baby.

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1: I'm empty.
0: You guys don't know what kind of bug that was.
1: What do you mean, what kind of bug? That soul bug, that brother.
0: Yeah, he'll take your soul, too.
1: You better believe it if you're not in damn shape.
0: That's right.

0: Yeah, but I gotta cut it loose, baby.
1: Man, that's soul.
0: Yeah, you almost got my soul too, Jack.
1: You heard what Dave Brown said, soul music?
0: Yeah.
1: Baby, that's soul, that's soul now.
0: I hear you, baby.
1: It might get you down, but soul now it get you well.
0: Yeah, baby. Kill that bug, baby.

0: That thing they call a TV book.
1: Boy,
0: he was a monster.
1: Another kind of book. He shut up in it and all.
0: Right, baby. I think we got rid of him, though. Ow! Kill that bug.
2: What you just heard was Earl Hooker. That was Two Bugs in a Roach. Before that, we had Otis Rush with Mean Old World and Buddy Guy with A Man and the Blues. Coming up right now, we've got Nick Moss. This is Born Leader.

What you just heard, that was Junior Kimbrough. That song was called All Night Long. Before that, we had T-Model Ford with T-Model Theme Song. And kicking off that set was Nick Moss, Born Leader. And we're almost out of time here on the Friday Night Fish Fry. It's almost time for Stonehenge to come on. But we've got one more song to play. Just want to say thank you all very much for listening. Hope you had a good night. Hope you enjoyed the show. And hope you continue to enjoy Stonehenge after this. But I'm going to leave you with some Howlin' Wolf. This is I Got a Woman. Enjoy and have a good one.

You are listening to 91.1 WRK Atlanta. This is Stonehenge. And welcome to Stonehenge. As Nick heads down the road, another fabulous Friday night fish fry. And so here we are. Here we are indeed. I am like blown away. If you ever had a chance to set foot in the studio, boy, they really cleaned this place up in the last week. And maybe it's the end of the school year here. A lot of folks out with their gowns walking around. Graduation. Must have had some graduation going on today. Today. Oh, it is. It's always quite the place down here in the springtime, Georgia Tech. Seeing all the families and the graduates, it's pretty cool. And love seeing a cleanup studio as well. So here we are. Let's move on from that. And tonight's classic rock album. Tonight's LP we played in its entirety back in 2009. And it was the first of maybe eight Neil Young albums. So now that you know it's Neil Young. Neil Young with Crazy Horse. Everybody knows this is Nowhere. But I was kind of surprised as I was looking back to see when we played it. I knew we played it. But I was surprised that it was the first Neil Young record we played. Well, in a way. And this would be the first one I would play. But I was surprised that it was, I think, maybe the 180th record we played, something like that. So it took like 5 years before we played it.